Darling. Chase Matthew Darlin, 92.9 The Bull. I hope that you're getting ready to wrap up a great day, whether you're in Oral Valley, Marana, Vail, Rita Ranch, Southside. 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

Dan and Shay's Say So, 92.9 The Bull. Yeah, they're bringing their younger tour, Talking Stick Resort, November 5th up in Phoenix. Should be a nice fall show. A little date night. Date night, late night. Let's go. 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BullTucson.com.

Yeah, Billy Currington must be doing something right. 92.9. Well, man, I miss those Oro Valley Music Festivals over at Rancho Vistosa Golf Course. We need more of those, don't we? Lou Bryan on the bull.

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Hey, this is by request to Teresa. She's out at Speedway in Pantano. She wanted a little Lee Bryce rumor. Teresa, I got you.

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0: 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All right, Sarah, you're out in Marana. Let's go, Tigers. You wanted a little Kenny Chesney, right? I'm gonna take care of you right now.
1: Thank you so much. It has been a horrible day, and you just, my God, thank you. I love you.
0: All right, right back at you. Got to take care of her, Marana Tigers. Sarah, I got you. Kenny Chesney, don't blink. 92.9, the Bull.

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And we are your home of The Bobby Bones Show. Hi, it's Chris on this Wednesday night. 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I'm not going to highbrow you. I'm at Radio Kid Forever.

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Driven up and down the coast a few times. London, Paris, paradise. But ain't got much memory. Other scenes come to think I missed them all. And damn, babe,

Bella Langley is choosing Texas, 92.9 The Bull. Well, I'm out of here. Y'all have a great night. Enjoy your Wednesday. And Wayne D's coming on in, so you're in great shape. And we'll see you tomorrow. Chase Matthews holding it down, 92.9 The Bull.

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1: Stella Lefty is going to be our guest Saturday night for iHeart Country House Party. I cannot wait to hang with Stella. It's going to happen right here. In the meantime, right here, we're looking for you to be the kickstart call. 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

Tucson's number one for new country is 92.9 The Bull. What up, Wayne D, Tay, and Dustin Lynch is coming to Ava Amphitheater November 21st, and we got your tickets. Want to win them? All you got to do is get up on the contest page on our website. Good luck. That's The Bull, Tucson.

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going on? It's Wayne D. We are 92.9 The Bull, your official hookup for Boots in the Park Tucson. We're talking BITP, baby. Coming up October 18th with John Party, Cole Wetzel, Corey Kent, and more. Keep listening to win your tickets, or you can head on over to the contest page now to win a pair. That's The Bull Tucson.

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1: 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The iHeartRadio Music Festival is back. It's presented by Capital One. We're excited for Lainey Wilson, Kenny Chesney, Stella Lefty taking over the stage. It is going to be nuts. You might not have won a trip or maybe didn't book your trip, but it's going to be like you're there if you're following us on Instagram at iHeartCountry. That show is 2 weeks from this weekend. We were young.

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0: 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She'll be here Saturday night at 7 o'clock. Don't miss out.

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1: 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Trying to get your favorite song coming up. And if you love this new Cole Wetzel song with Ella Langley, you'll hear it after Bailey Zimmerman and Chevy Silverado.

Tucson's number one for new country is 92.9 The Bull. What up, Wayne D, Tay, and Dustin Lynch is coming to AVA Amphitheater November 21st, and we got your tickets. Want to win them? All you got to do is get up on the contest page on our website. Good luck. That's TheBullTucson.com.

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I just rolled my eyes and I said, Daddy, I'm

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1: Would love for you to check in with us if you get a sec. Our Instagram is at Wayne Diate. Shout out to Ashley. She just reached out to hear this song. Got it on for you while you're working late tonight. 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

tomorrow morning, 6 a.m. How well do you know the Bobby Bones Show? 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Also, 55 after every hour, tell me something good. 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
1: Ah, man, such a good song. Ella Langley, that is Loving Life Again. Another artist you met here first to try and play new country all the time. Flatland Calvary now is never coming back.

Tucson's number one for new country is 92.9 The Bull. What up, Wayne D, Tay, and Dustin Lynch is coming to Ava Amphitheater November 21st, and we got your tickets. Want to win them? All you got to do is get up on the contest page on our website. Good luck. That's The Bull, Tucson.com.

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1: All right, we're going to keep this going. Our guy, it was Dave. Yeah. Dave said the big burning question should be, is there too much football on TV? There's football tonight, football tomorrow.
0: Obviously,
1: you got college football. You got NFL this weekend and then Monday. So is there such thing as too much football? 1-877-367-4432.
2: You know what? It's so much football on TV every day. I'm becoming a fan. But at first, no, I'm not a fan. But I have my husband over here like, come on, join in. I see you cheering and stuff. And I don't have no choice. He's watching it every day. So I'm like, if you can't beat him, join him.
0: Yeah, I guess.
1: Hey, side note. It's funny because Tay doesn't have a football team.
0: No.
1: And so in the studio, I'm a Vikings fan. So in the studio, I'd be like, do the skull chant for me one time. Let's pretend
0: my
1: you're a
0: gosh.
1: Viking. One time.
0: How do you even do it?
1: Hands up, skull.
0: A clap.
1: And now say?
0: What?
1: Skull.
0: Skull.
1: Look, she's a Vikings fan now.
0: Oh, my gosh.
1: We changed Tay's mind. She's a football fan now. 1-877-367-4432.
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0: 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You got unemployment, volunteer rate. I thought was cool. Okay. 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
1: Oh, such a jam. Morgan Wallen, this song is called Been By Now, and Wayne D checking in after 11 o'clock. Your Wednesday's flying by. The week's flying by, really. When Monday's a holiday, that happens, right? New Corey Kent, check out Empty Words now.

92.9 The Bull. Hey, it's Wayne D. and Tay. So amped. I know it's been on your calendar already. November 21st, ABBA Amphitheater. Dustin Lynch is rolling through. We got a shot for you to win tickets now. Got to visit the contest page on our website. All right, good luck.

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1: And we're getting ready to hang out in, what, eight nights until this guy is our special guest. Chris Jansen got a new song. It's called Fight for a Girl. Check it out.

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1: Okay, hope all is well. We'll get that update and more. iHeart Country Roundup. Do it in less than about 15 minutes.

going on? It's Wayne D. We are 92.9 The Bull, your official hookup for Boots in the Park Tucson. We're talking BITP, baby. Coming up October 18th with John Party, Cole Wetzel, Corey Kent, and more. Keep listening. Win your tickets, or you can head on over to the contest page now to win a pair. That's The Bull Tucson.

0: All right, first we start things out with Ella Langley. She is hot on the wheels of tying a record held by Mariah Carey. Ooh. Ella's Choose in Texas has reached its 21st week at number one on Billboard Hot 100.
1: Dang.
0: Yeah, isn't that crazy? And Mariah Carey, she went 22 weeks at number one.
2: Mariah's
0: for
2: like,
0: All I Want for Christmas.
2: I see how it is.
0: Yeah, I know, but that's pretty cool.
2: That's wild.
0: It's huge for Ella. Okay, next, George Strait is set to be honored at this year's Nashville Songwriters Hall of Fame ceremony. He's going to be given the Career Maker Award, which recognizes those outside of Nashville songwriters, Hall of Fame members, who are, you know, artistic work just showed massive hits.
2: Like, what a career he's had. And he's still toured. Still doing shows.
0: Still doing it, yeah. But the ceremony is going to take place on October 26th in Nashville.
2: George Strait's like me. Going to be working till the end because I got nothing to show for.
0: Oh, my gosh. Okay, and then last, Ernest is giving fans a little update. He took to social media not that long ago talking about how he needs to prioritize himself and his health. Well, he wanted to just check in with his fans, say thank you for the love and support. He says, bottom line, I was a little lost. And he reckons that he still is, but he is on the search for himself again and just taking some time. But I thought it was nice that he wanted to take the time to thank all his fans and stuff like that.
2: Ernest is such a good dude. I wish he got more credit as for the songwriter he is and the artist he is, but
0: I agree.
2: Hopefully it's coming.
0: That's your iHeart Country Roundup with Tay.
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8: Happy Thursday, everybody. It's Granger Smith here, your host of After Midnight. This is show number 1,707 in a row. And here we go. Again, another round of really good country music, so keep the dial right here. I've got some good news to read for you. I've also got some Nashville news with Ann Hudson coming in here with stories about your favorite stars out there in Nashville. All this here kicking off the show that goes until the sun comes up, but it begins right here. No longer Wednesday night. It's officially Thursday morning. That's because we are After Midnight. Let's go.

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So I got a topic I want to discuss next hour. Who does fall remind you of? Who just popped in your mind when I said that? Call me. 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
1: Granger, it's Jimmy from Georgia, bro. Hey, getting back on that grind again. Time to go make that money. I want you to give a big shout out to me and my buddy Nick on these early morning drives going to make that money. We love listening to the show, and we love the Earl Devils Jr.'s dumb criminal stories. We love you, buddy. Thank you.
0: Well, buddy, I'm glad After Midnight is part of your morning. Thank you for listening.

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7: Hey, welcome to Thursday, everybody. It's After Midnight. I'm your host, Granger Smith. Hour number two starts right now. Whatever that reason that you're up really, really late or up really, really early, it doesn't matter to me. What does matter is you're here and we're together. And I got a good list of country music to play for you. Also got this topic. Who does fall remind you of? Think about this and call me, 866-607-8383. Also, Earl Bibbles Jr., the country boy, is coming in here with a dumb criminal story. All this here at hour number two. Let's go.

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Asking this question, who does fall remind you of? We'll talk about this in two songs. 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
1: We know the night shift isn't easy. 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

Tucson's number one for new country, 92.9 The Bull. 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
0: Man, thank you so much for listening to After Midnight. I appreciate that, brother.

92.9 The Bull. A former Arizona senator says that the cops were out to ruin her reputation. And now she's suing for over $8 million. Is it a political hit job or just a traffic stop drama blown out of proportion? We're digging in, and Earl Dibbles Jr. is going to share this real dumb criminal story with us next.

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7: Hey, thanks for starting your Thursday here with me on After Midnight, y'all. I'm Granger Smith, your host. Hey, I've got some things that went down on this day in history I want to talk about this hour. Plus, some Nashville news with Ann Hudson. She's keeping you in touch with your favorite stars out there in Nashville. Some things went down, and she's going to tell you about it. Hang tight for all of this here early on a Thursday. We are After Midnight.

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1: The first drunk driving arrest was made on this day. Can you believe that? You'll never guess what year. I'll share, plus other things that went down on this day in history, coming up in two songs.

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1: Thank you to all of our night shift workers. 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
1: Yeah, y'all, this is Byron, driver for Oaklink. I'm heading down the road, I-35. I'm heading down toward Moreno, Texas. But I can give you a shout and compliment the show. I listen to you just about every night.
0: Hey, thanks for listening, man. I appreciate the kind words.

0: Tucson's number one for new country. Ann Hudson is coming up next with all the latest from Nashville. 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
1: Oh, this is fun, Granger. One country superstar is about to do something no woman has ever done before at the CMA Awards. The history-making announcement is coming up in your Nashville news next.
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7: You know, we've made it almost all the way through another week. It's Thursday, y'all. Officially, Granger Smith here, your host of After Midnight. I've got this question. Where do you stand on electric cars? Think about that and call me. 866-607-8383. Earl Bibbles Jr. is coming in here with a dumb criminal story, and all of this with a bunch of good country music on the way, weaved in between. Hey, it's hour number four. It's After Midnight. Let's go.

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1: Hey, Granger, how you doing, bud? Just wanted to give a quick shout-out. Just want to say I appreciate you. You keep me up at night working the graveyard shift. I love it. Big 98. I love Big 98. Just keep doing what you're doing, bud. We're listening, and I appreciate you.
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1: Robbing a store with a toy gun is bad enough, but escaping on an electric bike? 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Earl Dibbles Jr. is going to share that dumb criminal story with us next. Why is he coming?

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7: Thursday morning, early risers. What's up? Welcome to After Midnight with me, Granger Smith, your host. I've got some good news I want to read for y'all coming up. Hopefully put a smile on your face. Plus some Nashville news with Ann Hudson. She's coming in with stories about your favorite stars out there in Nashville. All of this coming up, so please don't touch that dial. You don't want to miss it.

92.9, The Bull, Tucson's number one for new country. Hey, thank you for starting your Thursday here with me. How about we get it rolling with some good news? Hang on just two songs and I'll share some with you.

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I brought this up last hour, and I'm still wondering where you stand with how you feel about electric cars. 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
1: Hey, why are you awake right now? You know what? It doesn't matter. At least you're not alone. We're here with you. 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
1: Hey, Granger, this is Brian Bondrack. I live up by Sioux City, Iowa, and I listen to 104.1. You have a good night. God bless you all for what you do.
0: Thank you for that encouragement, sir. I appreciate you listening. I got a

0: 92.9, the Bull, Tucson's number one for new country. Ann Hudson is about to jump on and share some Nashville news with us. Ann, what do you have lined up?
1: Well, Granger, I know you're a big Randy Travis fan, so am I. And he made a big announcement, one that fans have been waiting for a long time. I got that story coming up in your Nashville news next.

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1: Yeah. Get your Bobby Bones on.
2: It's Bobby.

0: story comes to us from Oklahoma. A mom and dad really wanted to go play some pickleball. They hadn't played pickleball in a couple days. But they have an 8-year-old, 5-year-old, and 1-year-old, and no babysitter. Like, how can we do this? You know what, kids? Here's an iPad. We're going to leave you at home. If anything happens, you call 911. We're going to go play pickleball.
1: Eight's too young.
2: No, it's too young. And it sounds tempting, but you can't do that.
1: But 8's too young, right?
2: Yes.
1: To be the oldest?
0: Correct. So they left, and one of the kids accidentally hit the emergency button on the iPad, and then when they answered, they hung up. So police responded to the residents. They're like, well, where are your parents? And they said, oh, they're playing pickleball.
1: Okay, we have a 5-month-old, so I don't really know the intelligence of an 8-year-old. How bad is this on a scale of 1 to 10? 10 meaning the worst, like a neglect. Leaving an 8-year-old with the ages were 1...
0: And 5.
2: Yeah, the 1-year-old is the scale.
0: Yeah, because I don't know if an 8-year-old knows how to properly care for a 1-year-old.
1: Scale it, though.
0: 7.
1: You?
2: 8.
1: Okay, so it's severe.
2: I think because of the 1-year-old, like, yeah, I mean, you got to have real supervision with a 1-year-old.
1: Because you really can't leave an 8-year-old by themselves.
0: An 8-year-old?
2: Yeah, okay.
3: But leaving an 8-year-old in charge...
1: I'm sorry. God dang, I don't know. That's why I'm asking.
3: Well, in charge of 2 other young children is that's problematic. Right.
1: Okay.
0: And then during the investigation, they found out the parents do this quite often.
2: Pickleball?
0: Leave the kids at home while they go play pickleball.
2: Yeah.
1: Maybe the 8-year-old proved himself.
2: He graduated to that.
1: Okay.
0: I'm Lunchbox. That's your bonehead story of the day.
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1: Hey, so we had a murder in our building, which is crazy. This happened Monday, Labor Day. Scuba Steve saw the body. And we were so just blown away by just the act of that happening here that we kind of passed over the fact that Scuba now thinks he's possessed. Scuba Steve is our executive producer. And Scuba thinks that since he was above where the guy was shot, that his body went into his body.
3: Oh, my gosh.
2: Right,
1: and
2: right.
1: I am not kidding. This is not a joke in that he believes it. Scuba, true or false?
6: Yeah, my energy is very different from... I mean, I'm sure seeing a dead body doesn't help with any of this. And even when I left work yesterday, it was the first time in my entire life I've been afraid to leave somewhere, especially my place of work. Like, I booked it to my car and got the hell out of here.
2: Did you park somewhere different this morning?
6: Yeah, I don't park on P5 anymore.
2: I saw his truck somewhere else.
3: He parks on my floor now.
0: That's being irrational.
6: No, it's not.
0: Parking your car in a different spot?
3: No, I wouldn't want to go back to where I saw a dead body.
1: I think trauma affects people in a lot of ways. And I don't think trauma and being rational have a great relationship.
3: Correct.
1: Scuba Steve, do you think that his spirit, the guy that was killed, is in you?
6: I don't know if at this moment... But I don't know. I felt like for a moment there, because I had that same thing happen to me in San Francisco where something entered me and I felt this overwhelming sadness for absolutely no reason. You're laughing at the Lunchbox. You're the guy with the whole stupid closet story you tell every 6 months.
1: Yeah, he's still in the closet. Yeah. Go ahead. So again, if you're new to the show, Scuba believes with his whole heart that he had another ghost go inside of him for a while. Tell that story.
6: So it was in San Francisco, and I lived in Knob Hill, which is where the Great Fire and the earthquake happened in the early 1900s, and my building was part of that, and there was allegedly a lot of spirits that were in that area where I lived, and one day I was going to work super early in the morning, like 3 o'clock in the morning, and I was having a great day. I was excited. It was a normal day. I loved what I did, and I got my car, and as I was walking to it, I felt this weird, overwhelming amount of sadness come over my body. And I'm in the car, and I'm happy, but then I'm not. And then I'm driving to work, and I'm like crying. Tears are coming out of my eyes, and I don't feel like myself. It was the weirdest feeling ever, and I couldn't shake it. And I was trying to figure out, why do I feel this way? And the moment I got to work, I opened up the car door, and it was like this, like burst of energy come off my body. And then it was almost like dramatically, like the tears went away. Everything was fine. And my life was back to normal. And I'm like, was I a vessel for this spirit to leave that place that it could not leave for 100 years? And then finally got the chance to.
1: So I wonder if your body's naturally a vessel and the guy that was murdered here vessel to you.
3: Oh, because he's been a vessel before. It recognizes.
1: Maybe so.
6: Yeah. And with Native American roots, I don't have something to do with that. You know, okay. Being closer
2: now
6: to
2: he's
6: the land.
2: Native American.
1: Okay. So where are you today?
6: Now he's Native American. Shut the hell up. Where am I at today?
1: Yeah.
6: I mean, I'm still, it's a weird feeling to have. Like I said, I left work yesterday afraid. And you hear the gunshots in my head. And whenever I close my eyes, I see a dead body. So mentally I'm a little bit messed up. I don't honestly want to be here right now, but I am. I have a job. I have to suck it up and do it.
1: Did see a dead body, guys.
2: He saw the dead body.
3: No, I know, and that's what I feel terrible about.
2: Yes, but here's
3: he talks about being a vessel.
2: Here's the deal.
1: What?
2: So yesterday I was doing a murder tour with some people around the building.
1: Stop calling it a murder tour.
2: I was just showing people kind of where the whole thing
6: was. It was
2: happened.
6: Just me and you and Ray rolled up. That was it. It was some people.
2: And so Scuba's like, it's crazy because this happened right above my studio, right below my studio. And I go, Scooby, your studio's on the other side of the building, dude. Like, you're not even close to where this happened.
6: It was right around the corner.
2: And then we figured out, oh, yeah, it was definitely down the way.
1: Okay, so Scuba, I feel bad for you. And if you need to have some time to go talk to a therapist or just get your mind right, you always have it. You know our rule, if you don't feel good, you don't have to come in.
2: A therapist or like a medium?
1: Whatever he needs, dude.
2: Okay.
1: Do we need to bring somebody in and do the Ouija board?
2: I mean...
6: No. No, I'm not into that.
1: Eddie also thinks
3: he's not into that. He's not into that.
6: It's a board game. It's silly. I'm not doing something like that.
2: This is silly.
1: Eddie also thinks he should be in forensics.
2: Guys, I'm telling you, when I was doing this tour,
0: because
2: Scuba was just showing me, like, yeah, this is where I saw the body. And then I started looking around, like, guys, there must be bullet holes. I found, like, how many bullet holes, guys? 10 bullet holes. We ended up finding gun shells. Bullets, actual bullets. I found all these things that the cops missed.
3: Wait, shouldn't the shells have been collected?
0: Great question.
2: I could take it to you, right? I took pictures of them and everything.
1: It's just so crazy. There was a murder in our building.
2: Crazy.
1: It's so crazy. So when you're saying this, I still have to go. There was a murder right next to us in our building. It's weird though, that you found bullets.
3: Yeah, but there's casings. Like you would think everything would have been
2: shells.
3: Collected.
2: So I would think, yeah, you would take all that into evidence. I mean, guys, there are cars still parked there with bullet holes in them.
1: No way.
2: I'm telling you.
1: Okay, I need you on the murder tour.
2: I will take you today as soon as we're done.
3: I do not want to derail at all, but every time Eddie says bullets, it's funny to me.
2: Amy, English is my second language.
3: That's not what I'm making fun of. It's cute.
0: Did you contact the cops and say, hey, man, there's more bullets?
2: That's another thing. I saw in the news story that Crime Stoppers is offering $5,000 for a reward to find these people.
1: How many cars have bullet holes in them?
2: Now you're being rude.
1: What?
2: I would say two.
1: Really?
3: And yes. they probably can't leave.
2: No, one of them left.
3: Oh.
2: Because I was doing one tour, and then when I came upstairs to do some work.
1: Why are you doing multiple tours?
2: Because people want to see this stuff. Yeah, and I'm like, I know exactly where it is.
1: Well, I would want to see it.
2: That's what I'm saying.
1: I can't believe you're the tour leader of...
2: What time do you want to do the tour today?

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1: Somebody commented some mean stuff about me on Instagram, and they were right. 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But I'm going to tell you what they said coming up next.
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1: Someone on Instagram commented on the vacation pictures that I had posted in a video, and it hurt my feelings, but they were right.
20: Uh-oh.
1: And that rarely happens. So I posted on our vacation, my wife, her parents, our baby, we went to East Tennessee, and I was on a zip line, and they were like, dude, your arms are so small. And I looked, he was right. Since I had ankle surgery and since we had the baby, I've neglected the gym. And not only, I've been going a couple times a week, but because I know I can't work out as much because of all the time I have to spend with the baby, I have been conscious about my eating. And so I don't overeat. I don't eat much sugar. Probably 70, I'm not in an unhealthy way, but I just make sure I don't, since I can't burn it off, don't eat a whole lot. And so I looked at my arms and I was humiliated.
4: To go look now.
1: I'll pull it up for you.
4: I got you.
1: Because the one thing I kind of have is pretty good arms for a skinny guy. And here, look. Tell me, and you're going to say yes, and it's okay to hurt my feelings. They've already been hurt. But look at my arms here, even on that.
4: Okay.
1: They're green beans.
4: Yeah.
1: So I'm back. I'm back, boys.
20: You're back to the gym?
1: I'm back.
21: Yoking?
4: What does that mean?
1: I'm too old to be yoked now. My body won't even get there anymore. But this person was trying to be mean, but they were right.
20: Yeah, why would you even comment that?
1: Because people on the internet are losers. But this loser was right. And then there was another one.
4: I don't know. I mean, who cares?
20: Right.
1: No, but I need that. Like, if it's true.
4: Is this motivating to you?
1: That one was. At first, I was like,
4: I feel like your arms look.
1: They don't. They're little.
20: Did you look at this person's profile? How are their arms?
1: It was a blank one. It was somebody just trolling me. But they were still right. It doesn't matter. And then another person said, hey, look at your legs. They're even worse. And it's a weird picture because I'm kind of behind my wife. But my legs look smaller than hers because she has muscular legs. They look like toothpicks.
4: I don't want to comment on your body.
1: I would like for you to. I'm asking you to.
4: I noticed that.
1: Yeah.
20: You my legs look so small.
1: Yeah.
20: I got to look.
1: And a little bit of it.
4: I noticed it.
1: A little bit of it's the angle, but also, boys, I've lost some muscle. I got to get back at it.
4: At one point in time when we measured legs, like you were coming in.
1: I was
4: in
1: the winner.
4: Because you were going to lift the longest.
1: I was beating all these jackholes.
21: Whoa. It wasn't a competition.
22: We didn't make the comments about anything.
1: Oh, my bad.
20: Jeez, man.
1: Yeah, but my legs look like.
20: Oh, yeah, they look little.
1: Yeah. And a part of it, again, it is the angle and the shorts. Mm-hmm. And you can see her thighs, but you can't see mine. But anyway, it looks like I'm the legs of an 11-year-old.
20: I mean, it looks like you guys are standing right next to each other.
1: No, the angle's a little bad. I keep telling myself. So, yeah. So, and then Eddie also got me in the comments like a jerk.
20: What'd I say?
1: You don't have to do this in the comments.
20: What'd I say?
1: So, Caitlin and I are going to Brooks and Dunn this weekend. We wouldn't miss it. We love Brooks and Dunn. We're also very family friends with the lead singer of Brooks and Dunn and his wife. And I wrote, is a video from the 80s of these two people dancing. I said, this is Caitlin and I on Saturday night. And I wrote, here we go, do-si-do. And Eddie goes, it's hill-toe do-si-do.
20: Oh, it felt good doing that because
1: people, you like to be the troller.
20: No, people do that all the time to me.
0: That's funny. That's really funny because you had the lyrics wrong.
20: Yeah. And I was like, dude, you know that it's not.
1: I didn't.
20: Really?
1: I know I've been corrected on this show, but when I sing it, I sing, here we go, do-si-do. Yeah. What sucks is that show, they go on at like 9:15 or 9:20, that Brooks and Dunn, the headliner.
20: Oh, dang.
1: And so that's the normal headline set for a Saturday night, and that is fine, and we wouldn't miss it. Arkansas plays Utah at 9 o'clock because we're playing in Utah.
20: Over there.
1: Mm-hmm. Now, luckily, I told Ronnie that. He said, well, we'll put you in a suite. You can turn on the TV up there.
20: Perfect.
4: Hmm. That's nice.
20: So are you going to just kind of watch both?
1: I'm just going to put it on my phone and watch. I have to watch it. But that concert will be fun. But cool. Especially if Arkansas doesn't get run. So, Eddie, you don't need to be that person.
20: Noted.
1: And my,
20: I thought it was funny, though.
1: And my legs and my arms are smaller. And I'm going to do something about it. So, it's time to get a bit unhealthy. Just a bit.
20: Oh, boy.
4: Oh, no, you don't need to be unhealthy.
1: A bit.
4: No,
0: just a tiny bit,
4: you can actually do it.
0: No,
4: just a tiny bit.
1: No, I can't do that. You know how I do everything.
0: Just a little bit.
1: Just a little bit, but not a lot
4: of
1: it.
4: So, you're saying everything has to be unhealthy?
1: Yes.
4: Okay, cool. So just a little toxic.
1: Yeah, just slight toxicity.

0: show. Gavin Adcock was on the show. And Ray, I don't know if you have a Gavin Adcock clip or not, but Gavin Adcock's the guy that fights with everybody.
1: Yeah.
0: He has really good music. His music doesn't sound like what he looks like.
1: No. Very like soft.
0: His music is awesome.
1: Yeah.
0: When you see him, you think if you just say hi, he's going to punch you in the gut. I like him a lot. And I offered him $5,000 to read The Hunger Games because he said he didn't read. And I said, you'll love it. Do you think he'll do it?
2: No.
3: No, not a chance.
1: I don't think he's going to do it.
3: 0% chance.
0: $5,000 to a charity.
3: Yeah. No, there's no way. He offered that to him. He said whatever he said. And then he left here and was like, I ain't doing that.
0: Did he say that?
3: No, in his head.
0: Oh.
3: Like, well, I don't think he's doing it.
0: I wondered if you guys had thought about that at all. Because I watched the clip back and I laughed. I laughed that I would even have the idea to offer somebody $5,000 to read a book. Because look at him.
1: Yeah.
0: He's got a shirt unbuttoned, his big beard, the picture behind him, him smoking. And I just thought it'd be funny if he read Hunger Games.
1: I thought it was a little unfair because you're making me read a book for free. So I thought, I saw that, I was like, well, it's fine. And he's already got a lot of money because he's Gavin Adcock.
0: Uh-huh.
1: So I was like, well, that's not really not fair, but... Anyway, I'm reading my book.
0: You know, you are getting money. It's called paid to be on the show.
2: Right, and you're reading at work while you should be doing something else. You are getting paid to read.
3: Yeah, it would be funny, though. You walk up on Gavin Adcock at a picnic table reading Hunger Games. that's pretty funny image, but yeah. He ain't doing it. Bobby
0: Bones. All right, let's play Gavin Adcock now. This is called Never Call Again here on The Bobby Bones Show.

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1: Instagram teen accounts come with automatic protections that limit who can contact teens, the content they can see, and the time they spend on the app. Learn more about teen accounts and Instagram's ongoing work to protect teens online at Instagram.com/teen accounts.
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3: Yes, Bobby Bones. Now time for the investigative morning corny. Me, Lunchbox Eddie, have 90 seconds to try to get as many of Amy's jokes right as possible. Ready?
4: Ready.
3: Oh, okay. You both are good. All right, and here we go.
5: The morning corny.
1: Why does the phone wear glasses?
3: Why does the phone wear glasses? Pound key.
6: iPhone.
3: That's good.
7: Why does the phone wear glasses?
3: Why does the phone wear glasses?
7: I can't see.
3: What does it see? What do you see with? You see with glasses?
7: Pupil.
3: You see with contacts? Is it contacts? Is it your phone? It doesn't have contacts?
1: Yes. It lost its contacts.
7: Good job.
3: Does that count?
1: Yes.
3: Okay.
1: Yeah. Why do keyboards never sleep?
7: Pounding. Because they're always pounding.
6: Why do keyboards never sleep?
3: Because the keys are always jangling?
7: Keyboards, because they're always...
6: Why do they never sleep?
7: Because keyboards.
6: They're keyboards. Letters. They're always typing. They're always
7: the letters.
6: Letters.
7: Numbers.
6: There's no Z's.
3: Are you guys thinking a keyboard like type or like keyboard music?
7: No, type. That's what I was thinking.
6: I was thinking keyboard.
7: But maybe it is music.
3: Oh, I think maybe it is the keyboard.
6: There's no letters.
3: Computer.
6: There's no sleep. There's always making music.
3: There's no sleep. They do shift work.
6: Because they keep
7: shift. Because up, they have to stay up all night.
3: They sleep.
6: Late shift. Overnight shift.
3: They work the overnight shift.
1: Why do keyboards never sleep?
7: We're so close. Because of the shift. Because of their
3: they have two shifts?
1: Yes.
7: Oh, they do have two shifts.
1: Because they have two shifts.
7: Go.
1: Why don't eggs tell jokes?
7: Because they're young.
3: We missed it.
1: At the buzzer.
3: You know what? We didn't set a record, so it's fine. We'll take three.
7: Okay. Yeah, sure.
6: Can I don't want to be mean.
3: Okay, then we'll move on.
1: Don't be mean.
3: Okay. Then we'll just move on.
1: I can take it. What is it?
7: No. Just.
1: What is he going to say?
6: Work day, there's three shifts. So that's when you would not sleep, is if you had three shifts.
7: Or a double shift.
6: But you would still sleep after the second shift.
3: Two shifts.
1: Okay, guys. I agree,
3: Amy.
1: Sorry.
3: How many shifts are there, though? Because
6: three.
3: Morning shift, afternoon shift.
7: Graveyard shift.
6: Yeah.
3: And then third shift. And then fourth shift.
7: Are there four?
3: And then fifth shift.
7: Jeez.
3: I know.
6: No, I'm not work.
3: All right, there you go. That's the morning corny. Thank you. Did you do a clap?
6: Full eyes.
7: Oh, no, we didn't do it.
3: But did we do the clap? That thing? No? Okay, go ahead.
7: All right, clear eyes, full hearts.
3: Can't lose. The shift thing threw me off. Okay.
2: Bobby Bones.
3: And now let's play Kenny Chesney, I Go Back.

0: All right, a couple voicemails. Go ahead and hit that one.
1: Bobby started doing Giving Tuesdays to try to turn around the negativity from the comments and DMs, the negative thing that he was seeing. But now it's turned into like a negative thing that I dread every Tuesday listening to Lunchbox. There's enough negativity in the world. Tell Lunchbox to shut up. Love the show. Thanks.
0: Response.
2: Oh gosh, another idiot that likes to call in and run her mouth.
0: Oh my goodness.
2: Listen, well, she told me to shut up. So, I mean, she's obviously an idiot because my opinions are valid. My points are valid. It's just, I don't like the begging. Give me
0: but
2: this.
0: It's not your money. It's my money. I'm using my own money.
2: Yeah, but you're getting taken advantage of and you're doing it for weird reasons. And I don't want you to go bankrupt.
3: What's the weird reason?
0: Yeah, what's the weird reason?
2: Well, that's what I'm saying. You do it.
0: No. What's the weird reason? Exactly. All right, number one.
1: Lunchbox got upset when you did a Giving Tuesday for a woman who wanted to have her hair done. And he said that you can do without it unless it's essential. Isn't Las Vegas unessential for Lunchbox? Maybe he should just quit worrying about going to Vegas and quit judging other people because their wants might be a little different than his. Thanks.
2: Yeah, you're correct because I didn't go into Bobby's DMs on Giving Tuesday and beg for a trip to Las Vegas.
0: You were going to. We know you were.
3: You had it locked and loaded.
0: You had it.
2: And so
0: I almost did it the week before.
2: Correct. But so I never asked Bobby for a trip. He just voluntarily gave that to me. I didn't go pleading and begging, be like, oh, Bobby, I need to get my hair done.
0: You cried about it a lot.
2: I did complain about my treatment. But I didn't say, hey, Bobby, why don't you give me a trip to Vegas? He, out of the graciousness of his heart, gave that to me. If he saw someone walking down the street and he just wanted to give them $25, that's different. No one asked for it.
0: I don't understand his point sometimes, but who cares? Okay.
2: But that was my point. You understand my point, right, guys?
4: Yep.
0: Yeah, sure. We just say yep.
3: Yeah, man. Yeah.
0: Leave us a voicemail anytime. 877-77-BOBBY. You call while we're here. And if it's all busy, it'll go to voicemail. Leave it. 877-77-BOBBY.
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0: I'm going to do, so Amy, I brought this in.
2: Mm-hmm. Whoa. What are we doing here?
0: So somebody was murdered in our building.
20: Yeah.
0: And so you can carry a gun anywhere you want.
2: Yeah, of course. Put it away.
0: And this is a, it's called Stormtrooper White handgun. You want to see it?
20: Yes.
2: What are we doing?
21: Why are you pointing it towards me?
20: It's not.
21: Hey, point it up.
20: Loaded.
21: Point it down. Point it down.
20: Hey. You should always point it down.
21: Whoa.
20: No, but it should always be pointed down.
0: I'm familiar.
2: What are we doing?
20: Okay, yeah.
0: Why is everybody hiding under the table?
20: Because you're pointing it out.
0: No, it's pointed down.
2: When you hand it to Amy, it's kind of.
0: It's not.
21: Hey, it's loaded?
0: Of course it's loaded.
21: Okay. Yeah, you got to point that down, dude.
0: So I know you said your daughter was thinking about getting a gun.
20: Yeah, she went to take a handgun safety training class. Yes.
0: So. Don't point it at them. Here's this one.
21: Please.
0: So this is actually called a Byrna.
20: Okay.
0: Are you familiar with it?
20: No.
0: So it's amazing. It is not what would be considered an actual gun, but it is for, I have it for like home invasion. Remember the thing I talked about that wasn't a real gun, but mm-hmm. you can, if somebody breaks into your house, you can shoot them with it?
20: Yes.
0: And so.
20: This is it?
0: This is it. And it is awesome. So let me see this. 1 second. It is. A less lethal, they don't call it a gun, but a launcher, but some cops have these mm-hmm. as well. And it's basically like, I would call it a marble. It's not really a marble, but a marble. And these ones that I have, also when it hits, the chemicals go up like a pepper spray.
20: Oh, wow. So it's a double.
0: Like pepper balls.
21: Yeah.
0: So There's kinetic rounds, which are the hard plastic balls. There's pepper rounds. And from 60, 70 feet, it feels like you're being hit with a bullet. It won't kill you. Because for me, if somebody breaks into my house, I'm going to shoot them. I've had people break into my house. I've been jumped, gunpoint, all that. It's going to happen. But I would rather not kill somebody.
20: Right.
0: And this will incapacitate them and not kill them. And so I brought this in. Now, less lethal does not mean harmless.
21: Hey, you're still pointing at me. That's not pointed at you. Point it down, please.
0: Less lethal does not mean harmless because it can hurt somebody bad.
20: Right. But so I think it sounds this like is, right up my alley.
0: This is what Stashira needs.
20: And
0: this
20: I
0: is
20: need.
0: What I use. I have a shotgun still at the house. I'm a gun guy, just so everybody knows. I have a home invasion 12 gauge, and I'm way more comfortable with shotguns than I am handguns. But Eddie and I went and shot these. It's awesome. For anybody that, and you can carry them in all 50 states, it's not considered a gun, but they are used for, you know, it's effective. I'll say that. I mean, it's deliberately looking like a real gun as well.
20: Mm-hmm.
0: So,
21: and accurate too. I was shocked by that, like how accurate it was.
0: They do not pay us.
21: No.
0: I just talked about it on the show before. The less lethal, again, gun, because it looks like a gun.
20: Mm-hmm.
0: I think it'd be awesome if you had one of these. I think it'd be awesome if your daughter had one of these. I have one now too. I have it all. I have my shotgun as well. But I have this. If I hear something, I'm going out with this.
20: Yeah.
0: Because most people, I'm going to put myself in most people's heads. Okay, someone's coming in and they grab their gun. They got to go, man, if I shoot this person, I might kill them. And I don't know if I want to do that. And by that time, they're being attacked and maybe they lose their life or they're hurt. It's a BYRNA Burna.
20: Burna and a stormtrooper.
0: I got stormtrooper wife.
2: Okay. Yeah. That's right at me.
0: No, it's not. And I've also unloaded it.
21: Oh, okay, that's better.
20: Those are the pepper balls?
0: These are just practice balls.
20: Okay.
0: We were shooting yesterday. We were just out shooting stuff.
21: We're in the backyard?
0: Yeah. Nice. Me and Matt Castle and nice. Kevin, we're all, because they're amazed with it. They're all getting one because they, one, want to protect their house, and two, it's not a gun, and it's legal, and it will mess somebody up.
20: Yeah.
0: And then I've been carrying it with me. Once the person was murdered here, I bring it to work. I put it in my pocket.
21: Always have it with you.
0: BYRNA. Bobby Bones. Now it's time to play Cole Swindell, Single Saturday Night.

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13: Next. 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
14: Me? 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
14: 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Oh, and I'll grab an almond croissant, too.
13: Wait, what? 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
7: We are 92.9 The Bull, number one for new country.
1: Okay, let's get this caller on. It says Oscar in Oceanside, California. Oscar.
19: Hey, Bobby.
1: Do you live near the water?
19: About like 10 minutes or so, not that far.
1: Did you grow up there?
19: No, I'm originally from New Jersey. I'm just stationed out here right now.
1: So you're stationed in Oceanside. Can you tell me what you do?
19: I'm a hospital corpsman, so I attend to the Marines out here in Camp Pendleton, just medical-wise, stuff like that.
1: You know what doctors do for babies that I think is pretty cool? Is that, so we have to do a thing with our five-month-old whenever we like put lotion on her face. Where we have to, because she hates it, where we go, boop, boop, we poke her everywhere on her body, boop, boop, boop, boop, and we have lotion on her other finger, so then when we do the poke with the boop, boop, the lotion hits the face,
20: ooh.
1: Then we keep boop, boop, boop, boop, and she thinks it's funny, and then by the time she realizes, oh, we just tricked her, we got the lotion on her face, right? So we're boop, boop, boop, boop, and so on TikTok, doctors do that with shots. The baby sometimes doesn't even realize it.
21: Oh.
1: Because they're getting boop, boop so much. Do you ever do boop, boop, Oscar?
19: Yeah, I do boop, boop, trying to get some farts and burps out of him.
1: Oh, no. I mean, with your needles with the soldiers. Yeah.
19: No, I don't know if they really like the boop.
20: Boop, boop with the soldier.
1: You have a baby, Oscar?
19: Yes, I do. Baby Jack.
1: How old?
19: He's a month old now.
1: Oh, my goodness.
19: He's hanging out in bed right now with me.
1: That's so cool.
20: Brand new.
1: Wow. Okay. Well, let's play a little game, Oscar. I don't know how you're going to do with this, but it's a little Bobby Bone Show trivia. I think it should be pretty easy, but let's see if you get any of these five, okay?
19: Okay.
1: All right. Let's see. We got Oscar here, California. Oscar, can you give me the name of any one of my two dogs?
19: Whatchamacallit? Stella. Or Eller.
1: You know, he almost combined both of them.
20: Yeah, he did.
1: Because one is Stanley and one is Eller.
20: Stellar.
1: Yeah.
21: Eller.
1: So Eller is correct. That is one. Give the guy 1 point.
20: Good job.
1: What show member is known for doing the morning corny?
19: Amy.
1: That's correct. Oh, here's a level two. What is Amy's son's name?
21: Oof.
19: Stevenson.
1: Okay, we got a player.
21: Wow. Good job,
20: dude.
1: We got a player. What singing competition show was I on for 4 seasons as the official mentor?
19: American Idol.
1: Good. Okay, this guy knows his game here. Hey, he knows ball. When it comes to Bobby Bones Show, he knows ball. Okay, let's go level three, a little harder. What college did Lunchbox attend?
19: Texas A&M. Somewhere in Texas.
1: Amy went to Texas A&M. Lunchbox went to UTSA, San Antonio.
22: Yeah, Roadrunners.
1: Okay.
22: Beep, beep.
1: Eddie used to work as what job before he joined this show?
19: He used to film for the news.
1: That's right.
21: Let's go.
1: TV news, shooter, producer. That's right. Okay. Okay, this is no Super Bowl. I don't think he gets this, but let's see. What was the name of the movie I was in 2009 with Vanessa Hudgens and Lisa Kudrow?
19: Can I phone in Lunchbox or Eddie?
1: No, they will for sure know
20: it. Yeah, I know it.
1: Yeah. If you don't know it, that's okay. You haven't missed any yet.
19: No, I don't know that one.
1: Okay. The movie was Lord of the Rings.
20: All three of them.
1: It's a movie called Band Slam. Okay. Two other questions. What late night talk show host is my professional idol and hero, and I've never met him?
19: What's his name? He actually came to visit us when I was at Walter Reed. White hair, big beard now on Netflix.
1: Let's go, baby, come on.
19: What's his name?
1: Stellar.
19: He had a talk show host.
1: Yeah. You're close enough. It's David Letterman.
19: David Letterman, yeah.
1: Or Stellar.
20: Because he knew who it was.
21: Yes.
20: Just didn't have the name.
1: Yeah. Okay. I think he did good. I think he went.
20: Awesome.
1: Oscar, so I have a really good prize for you, but I don't know if you can use it if you're stationed on a base there. Let me read you the prize, and then also I may just give you some money. I may just Venmo you some money. 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Now, with you living on base, I'm going to give you that anyway. Somebody can use it in your family or life. But then I'll just Venmo you $100.
0: Oh, my God. This is so unexpected. I just woke up from a nap.
1: There you go.
20: Look at that.
1: There you go.
21: Bobby Bones.

0: tell me something good.
1: A lot of people going on a journey ahead of the 25th anniversary of 9/11. What they're doing to honor those who made the ultimate sacrifice. Coming up with Tell Me Something Good.
2: Bobby Bones.
1: Hiring can eat up a lot of time. 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I've done it many times. You're sorting through applications that aren't really a fit. You're trying to line up interviews around everyone's schedule. And then when you find somebody good, you got to move fast before they take another job. There are just a lot of things that can turn into a much bigger process that you'd never expected to begin with. Well, the future of hiring

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5: I'm Storm Tracker 4 meteorologist Stephanie Waldrop. 10% chance for storms for your Thursday, otherwise a high of 100 degrees. Overnight, those temperatures falling into the mid-70s. A 40% chance for storms for your Friday. I'm Storm Tracker 4 meteorologist Stephanie Waldrop on News 4 Tucson.
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1: 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And I'm like, but I can do it. He's like, and then after the fact, after we had the showdown in the studio, we argue it out, then he always wins.
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6: What happened?
7: Got a question for you guys. So I got a flat tire, right? So I go to this tire shop to get it, you know, fixed or whatever. And the guy looks at it and he says, oh man, that thread on that tire is too low. You know what? It'd be illegal for me to fix it.
3: It'd be illegal to fix it?
7: He said it's illegal to fix it if it's the thread or whatever is low enough. And I looked at him like, it's not that low. He said, can I interest you in four tires though? Because you're at that point. So I said, is this a scam? Like, is it really illegal to fix a flat when the thread is a little low, or is he just trying to get me to buy four tires?
3: So obviously I don't know the answer to that. It feels though that he immediately goes to, hey, you need four tires anyway.
7: Yeah. Yeah. Because immediately I said, are you going to change it or not? He said, no, sir, I can't do it. Unfortunately it's illegal. And I said, well, then I'm going to go somewhere else. He's like, whoa. Like, hold on before you leave. I said, no, if you're not going to fix it, I don't need new tires. I'm going somewhere else. And
3: so he
7: let me go.
8: It's absolutely not a scam. It is legit. The dude is telling you the truth. That's why they go out. And when you say you have one tire that has a problem, they go around and check all four tires to see where your tread is at. And that way they know if it is safe to put you back on the road with those tires. And if it is not, that's when they say, hey, man, you're going to need those four tires. You were not being scammed. The dude was doing an honest business deal.
3: I don't know.
7: I understand.
3: I've been scammed on tires too many times to believe anybody.
7: Oh, yeah, that's true.
8: But I know tire guys. I know guys in the tire business, and they would always tell me, man, they would tell me the truth, and that tread too low is 100% legit. They even have the sign.
7: No, I saw the sign.
8: In the lobby, and it says, if your tread is below this, can't be driving.
7: That's the place. It must be the same place.
8: Yeah, they're so legit.
3: What'd you do?
7: Went to another place.
3: What happened?
7: They fixed my tire. Not a problem.
8: Hold on. Did you go to a shadier place?
7: No, just another place.
8: No. Did you go to like a side of the road kind of place?
3: Was place B shadier than place A?
7: I would say it's a little shadier.
8: Yeah.
7: A little shadier. But I mean, still, they weren't trying to sell me tires.
3: And shadier people should scam you harder.
7: I would think so.
3: They asked me.
7: They looked at it and said, yeah, we can fix that.
3: Hey, you guys, if you know about this, hit us up. And if you can't get through because it's busy or whatever, leave us a voicemail. Was this a scam? Like, what is the actual rule? 877-77-BOBBY.
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11: Next. Hey, Alfie, what can I get for you?
12: Hey, Nora, just a nice latte, please. 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
11: Not bad, thanks. Mainly working here. You?
12: Me? Well, I was battling gods in the afterlife realm, and after lunch, I fought mercenaries. Ooh, could I get oat milk with that latte, please?
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12: 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Oh, and I'll grab an almond croissant, too.
11: Wait, what? 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
2: I'm going to ask for the breaking news, Sound Array, in about 3 seconds. This is not breaking news, except it would have been if I would remember to tell you about it whenever it happened.
3: Oh, okay.
2: Okay.
4: So it's late breaking
2: news? It's late, and I forgot. Breaking news! I saw Amy's ex at the airport.
3: My ex, like husband or boyfriend?
2: Jeremy Piven.
4: Good question. Oh,
3: that's one. He's not my ex, but did you talk to him?
2: Somebody's curious. No. So Amy was doing like a quick interview with Jeremy Piven, who played Ari on Entourage, and he's done some other stuff. He was on Seinfeld back in the day.
4: Yeah.
2: And he was all up in Amy's cereal, like, let's go out. And Amy's like,
3: it wasn't your DMs. Totally like
2: that. He's trying to eat those Cheerios. And so I saw him at the Los Angeles airport when I went out to fill in for Rich Eisen.
3: Uh-huh.
2: He was at the baggage claim, and I was at the baggage claim walking by it. And I was like, that's Jeremy Piven. And I really thought about saying something, but I didn't. I just was supposed to tell
3: kept
2: you.
3: Kept going.
2: That. He looked good.
3: Yeah, he's cute.
2: He doesn't look like he's in his 60s.
3: Oh, yeah, he's 60.
2: Yeah.
3: I had to Google that.
2: You're good.
22: Is there any action on that?
2: I think the action is that Amy
3: the last chose not correspondence today. He said to me was, have a brilliant summer.
2: Mm-hmm. So breaking news.
4: Wow.
2: Breaking news. I saw Amy's ex.
4: That's pretty cool.
2: Do you regret not going out with them once?
3: I don't know. Who knows? The way I look at it is he could be DMing.
2: Could be.
3: 20 girls.
2: Could be.
3: Or more.
4: But you don't know that.
22: Yeah. You don't know that. Can't put those stories out there.
3: It was nice to interview him real quick and then have a little back and forth, but then I got scared and just ghosted.
2: Some of the CMAs have been announced so far. Now, there are two big country music award shows, the CMAs and the ACMs. They happen at different parts of the year, but the CMAs come up in November, and I'm going to give you a few here. Album of the Year, Zach Topp, Casey Musgraves, Ella Langley, Parker McCollum, and Luke Combs all up for Album of the Year. Congratulations on all your albums. And I don't listen to albums because I don't have that much time, but that's cool. And I like them all. I like all those people and I like their music. Single of the Year. Now we're talking because I do listen to songs.
4: Yeah, that one song.
2: I got to spare 3 minutes sometimes to get that in. Song of the Year. Lainey Wilson, Somewhere Over Laredo. Cody Johnson, The Fall. Taylor Swift, I Knew It, I Knew You. Ella Langley, Choosing Texas. Ella Langley, Be Her. Now, everybody, I guess the three others of you, you did a good job. But Ella,
4: she dominated.
2: It's the biggest song in the history of songs.
3: Yeah, it's going to be Choosing Texas.
2: Good job, everybody else. Good job.
4: You got nominated.
2: You did. Yeah. It's cool. It's an honor to be nominated. But you ran up against a monster this year. So that's what we have so far. We have Album of the Year and Single of the Year. They are announcing them as we go. Oh, Song of the Year? Okay, so the difference here is Single of the year goes to the artist, the producer, and the mix engineer. So it's the person who sings it, and then all the technical people. That's single of the year. Now, song of the year is like a songwriter's.
0: Oh, so the writers get this one.
2: Yeah. And the nominees are Be Her, Ella Langley. Beautiful Things, Benson Boone. No, that's not that. That's like, what?
0: Great song, though.
2: What's Beautiful Things? Who sings that one? There's so many songs. I probably know. Ava probably know the songs. Let me sing it. Beautiful. Choosing Texas, Ella Langley. Dry Spell, Casey Musgraves. And Gary, Stephen Wilson Jr. So, congratulations.
0: Those are all Megan
2: Maroney. Oh, Megan Maroney. I know that song.
1: You did. Yeah.
0: Are those all single writers? Because
2: Benson Boone came out with her and sang their versions of that together. Okay. That's right, the concert. What?
0: Did they all just write that song, like those songs by themselves?
2: No.
0: Okay.
2: But it's a songwriter. That Got would it. Just mean if three wrote it, those three plus, yeah. We'll do more. But they should just call this the 60th annual Choosing Texas CMAs. With Lainey Wilson hosting and Ella Langley receiving every award.
0: Well, she can't win band, you know?
2: I don't know, man.
1: She might.
2: I don't know. We'll see what happens. Let's play Lauren Elena and Chase Matthew. Here's All My Exes. Guys, hit us up if you want. 877-77-BOBBY. Oh, best new artist, Jeremy Piven. That's all you got.
1: Wow, he's everywhere.
2: He's everywhere.

0: That song is awesome.
1: So good. I love it.
0: Yeah. And it takes a little bit for songs to get awesome. And I obviously love Lauren Elena because she comes in a bunch. Her and my wife are friends. They've really befriended each other when they both had babies. And then Lauren's opened for me out on the road. So I'm a fan and a friend. But that song's awesome.
1: It's jam.
0: And sometimes I go, oh man, my friends have songs. I don't like them.
1: That's why I don't say anything. Yeah, that's on. That song's awesome. Along. Yeah.
0: And then good. Chase gave Ray a new car.
2: I know that.
0: Chase
2: cool
0: does that?
2: That
0: with Lauren. But we don't owe him anything. He did that out of goodness of his heart. Best new artist. The CMAs are being announced. Avery Anna, she's a total BA. I couldn't be a bigger fan. She does like a comedy thing where she plays like another version of herself, but she also did the song, the rock song that we played.
2: Mm-mm.
0: I'll play it for you coming
2: okay.
0: up. It's awesome.
2: It's good?
0: Yeah. Carter Faith.
2: Love her.
0: She's the best too. Like she'll punch you in the face, but she's amazing. She came out on the road and opened for me for some shows too, so I got to know her. She's amazing. No more tears.
2: Tears. Oh yeah, she covered that. Ozzy.
0: Can we find that, Ray? Because I think we'll play that coming up.
2: I do remember that.
0: I think they put out a studio version of that. Emily Ann Roberts, Tucker Wetmore, and Stephen Wilson Jr. are your new artist nominees for the CMAs. So we'll do more of that. We have a guy on named David who wants to talk about Eddie's low tread.
2: Not low T. Yeah, not
0: you still have that too.
2: Yeah.
0: You have low tread on the tire and low T. David, you're on. Hey, David. Oh, David, you're on. What's up, buddy?
3: Yeah, so I have a situation with the tires. I know quite a bit about them. My daughter recently went to a national tire place, and she was told she needed four new tires. The next day, we have lifetime front end alignment or wheel alignment. Went to that place, another national tire distributor, and all four tires check out just fine. So it's not really a scam. It's high pressure sales tactics.
2: Mm-hmm.
3: The solution is to always sell you new tires.
0: Yeah.
3: The legal limit is generally 2/32 of an inch tread in most states, maybe 3/32 in other states, but just have them give you a measurement.
2: Yeah, I don't know what any of that means, but my thing was, I was shocked when he said, I can't fix your tire. It would be illegal for me to even try to fix your tire.
0: And then if I remember correctly, he said he'd have to citizens arrest you if you drove
2: off.
0: Yes,
2: yes.
0: Put you in the tire slammer.
2: Weird.
0: David, that's good to know. So what is your advice to our listeners that if they go to get a tire fixed and someone says, no, I don't know if I can let this go, it's illegal.
3: Yeah, what's the tread depth? Mm. They have the number. That's how they determined it was illegal. And 2/32 of an inch is generally the limit. And I would understand that if that was the case. And all of you have a phone, you can Google this. And tread depth, if you stick a penny in your tread and you can see the top of Lincoln's head, your tread is too small.
0: Okay, hold on, let me think about this. If you take a penny and you put it in your tread and you can see Lincoln's head, that means it would...
2: Yeah, your tread's too small.
4: Yeah.
2: It's illegal.
0: I thought if you could see his head, like, there's enough tread to lift him up.
2: No, because it's short enough where you can see his head.
4: Because the tread would block him.
2: Yeah, if it's deep, you wouldn't see his head.
0: Got it. All right. David, I appreciate that. Thank you so much.
3: Sure thing. Enjoy your morning.
0: All right. What I like about David, he didn't mean to do it, but he's like, you guys got a phone.
2: You can do it.
1: You can look it up.
0: We're all like, yes, sir. Yes, sir, David.
1: Well, I just got a text from my tire guy.
2: Here we go.
1: Jimmy Moody. He said, you need to set these guys straight.
0: Straight them up.
2: Come on, set us straight.
0: Straight them up.
1: I just replied, how do I set them straight? And I'm getting bubbles. So.
0: All right, you guys, if you want to hop in, 877-77-BOBBY. That's our number. Back in a second.
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23: Some of the nominations, and I was just calling to say I was disappointed to not hear the name Morgan Wallen. The guy just seems to knock it out of the ballpark in everything that he does, what he writes and what he sings, and just felt like his name should have been thrown out there.
0: Yeah, not just thrown out there. He's the biggest artist in country music, period. And I don't think there is a debate. I think there's a tier of the top. It's Morgan Wallen, Luke Combs, and Zach Bryan. And they all are championed and successful in different ways. And Zach Bryan stuff doesn't really get on contemporary radio a whole bunch, but he sells shows as big as anybody. I think he has the world record for the biggest show ever. Maybe is it Michigan? Maybe is it Ohio State? One of those Big Ten schools that always beat everybody in football. So that's that top tier. But Morgan Wallen right now is number one. So what has happened is, I think Morgan got mad at the system. And listen, as somebody who doesn't get along with the system myself, sometimes you get mad at the system and you go, I don't want to be a part of this. You go, they don't want me. I don't want them. And my belief is that's a bit of what's happened. He's like, you guys don't want me there? Screw it. I don't want to be there.
2: Like, he doesn't go, right? I haven't seen him
0: there. I don't know. I haven't seen him there that I can remember.
2: Right.
0: But this is not 10 people voting on this, by the way. This is, I'm just going to say a number and guess, probably 1,000. And a bunch of people go up and you vote on, there's like 15 and you vote on 4 or 5. And those 4 or 5... you end up being the final nominee. So it's not a board of 10 people that do this. It's like 1,000 people or so. My personal belief is the system had beef with him. He said, I don't need the system. So now I have beef with you. Screw off. And so the system's like, okay, well, let's just come to an agreement that we don't F with each other.
2: Mm-hmm. Leave each other alone.
0: Yeah.
1: Oh, wow. It says,
0: because I have Entertainer of the Year and he's not up for it.
2: Whoa. Which, yeah, that's crazy.
0: Which, by the way, he should be.
2: Yes.
0: He's the biggest artist in country music. And he has been for the past 4 or 5 years. Or 3 at least. Amy?
1: Oh, I was just looking at CMA membership and it says 7,000.
0: Yeah, I don't know how many vote, but yeah.
1: Oh, yeah, true. Because some people...
0: Yeah, they tell us, if you don't vote, we're going to kill you.
2: Yeah,
1: right. I definitely voted this year because I didn't want to die.
0: No, there was a murder here and I thought maybe that person didn't vote.
1: For the CMA.
2: You thought I was connected?
0: Yeah, I thought maybe they didn't vote for the CMA, so... It's a joke. I know. Because somebody did get murdered.
1: Is it too soon?
0: Is it? He did show up in 2023.
1: Okay. So 3 years
0: ago. He skipped the ceremony since then, 24 and 25. He did win Entertainer of the Year in 2024, but he was absent even when he won it. So when the system said, here's an olive branch, he was still like, middle finger.
2: Yeah.
0: So that's what's up, David. I completely understand and I agree. The award should go to him right now because... he is bigger than anything else that exists in the format. So that's my answer. Nobody is screwing anybody over. Both people just don't get along and they've agreed not to really mess with each other. It's why I'm not nominated for Best New Male Artist.
2: Correct. You guys had beef.
0: I have beef. And so that's what's up. Okay.
2: And the year you won, you weren't there.
0: I was sick, though, to be honest.
1: Yeah, you're sick.
0: I was sick, and that's Lunchbox hoodie year. Yeah. When he showed up, and everybody's in a tuxedo, and he shows up in a hoodie. Nice the one hoodie. Year I wasn't there, because I was sick. I thought I had COVID.
2: Yeah.
0: I didn't. I was vomiting. So that's not COVID symptom, right? Because COVID's all throat and chest.
2: I mean, it could be anything.
1: I mean, you
2: dude.
1: Can have chills, fever,
0: well,
1: make you vomit.
0: I didn't go, and that's the year I look at the picture, and Lunchbox is wearing a hoodie.
3: Nice hoodie, though.
0: Because if I would have been there, I would have done like the television shows in the 90s when someone shows up to a nice restaurant where it's jackets only and they go get you a jacket from the corner and say, sir, you have to wear this.
1: I'll put this on.
0: Yeah. You need to put this on instead of the hoodie. But
3: it was a classy hoodie.
0: No, it was.
2: Not really.
0: It was a classy hoodie. It looked like a Chick-fil-A cow hoodie.
1: Or something kids would color.
0: Yeah.
3: No, dude.
2: Because it was black and white.
3: That thing was from Nordstrom. I went to the real deal. I didn't even go to the rack.
0: Oh, no, we're not saying it wasn't nice.
3: Thank you.
0: We're saying it looked a little goofy.
3: Oh. Well, yeah. I mean, I didn't think so, but.
0: If you're wearing it just on Tuesday, it looks awesome.
3: And I mean, no one really told me what to wear either.
0: Yes, it did. In the email, it said, the email that they sent the invitation when we won the award, it said black tie. Or no, it said,
2: cocktail
0: formal. That's what it is, cocktail formal.
1: Yeah.
0: David, that's my answer on Morgan Wallen.
23: Well, thank you, Bobby. Keep up the great work. Love listening to you folks.
0: Thank you, sir. Hope you have an awesome day.
23: See you, pal.
0: All right, you too. Okay, let's roll through these other ones real quick. Vocal duo of the year, Brooks and Dunn, Brothers Osborne, Dan and Shay, Muscadine, Bloodline, and Thelma and James. Let's see. We got vocal group of the year, Lady A, Little Big Town, Midland, Old Dominion, the Red Clay Strays. So a lot of these are same.
1: Mm-hmm.
0: Same up. Male vocalist, Combs, Cody Johnson, Stapleton, Zach Topp, Stephen Wilson Jr. That's cool. Stephen Wilson Jr. is in that mix. I think he's kind of new to that. Female vocalist of the year, Miranda, Ella, Megan Maroney, Casey Musgraves, Lainey Wilson. And the big one is entertainer of the year, Luke Combs, Cody Johnson, Ella Langley, Chris Stapleton, and Lainey Wilson.
1: Okay.
0: So congratulations to everybody, and I hope everybody wins.
2: And you guys make sure you vote.
1: For everybody.
0: Yeah, we have to vote on this one too.
2: Yes.
0: So when I did new artist, because I love this category, the nominees were Avery Anna, Carter Faith, Emily Ann Roberts, Tucker Wetmore, and Stephen Wilson Jr. And Avery Anna is a total BAA, as I said. She's awesome. But she's like, I'm going to exaggerate, 2 foot tall, blonde, but then she also pulls down an electric guitar and goes hard.
1: Mm-hmm.
0: So I'm going to play this. This is No More Tears, which the song is originally by
2: Ozzy
1: Osbourne. Yeah.
0: Good job. And so she's doing this. This is the live version. Avery Anna, No More Tears. Bobby Bones Show.

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0: story comes to us from Oklahoma. A mom and dad really wanted to go play some pickleball. They hadn't played pickleball in a couple days. But they have an 8-year-old, 5-year-old, and 1-year-old, and no babysitter. Like, how can we do this? You know what, kids? Here's an iPad. We're going to leave you at home. If anything happens, you call 911. We're going to go play pickleball.
1: Eight's too young.
2: No, huh? It's too young. And it sounds tempting, but you can't do that.
1: But 8's too young, right?
2: Yes.
1: To be the oldest?
0: Correct. So they left, and one of the kids accidentally hit the emergency button on the iPad, and then when they answered, they hung up. So police responded to the residents. They're like, well, where are your parents? And they said, oh, they're playing pickleball.
1: Okay, we have a 5-month-old, so I don't really know the intelligence of an 8-year-old. How bad is this on a scale of 1 to 10? 10 meaning the worst, like neglect. Leaving an 8-year-old with the ages were 1...
0: And 5.
2: Yeah, the 1-year-old is the scale.
0: Yeah, because I don't know if an 8-year-old knows how to properly care for a 1-year-old.
1: Scale it, though.
0: 7.
1: You?
2: 8.
1: Okay, so it's severe.
2: I think because of the 1-year-old, like, yeah, I mean, you got to have real supervision with a 1-year-old.
1: Because you really can't leave an 8-year-old by themselves.
3: Leaving an 8-year-old in charge.
1: I'm sorry. God dang, I don't know. I don't. That's why I'm asking.
3: Well, in charge of two other young children is that's problematic. Where it's bad. Right.
1: Okay.
0: And then during the investigation, they found out the parents do this quite often.
2: Pickleball?
0: Leave the kids at home while they go play pickleball.
2: Yeah.
1: Maybe the 8-year-old proved himself.
3: I mean.
2: He graduated to that.
1: Okay.
0: I'm Lunchbox. That's your bonehead story of the day. Bobby.

0: show.
1: A guy in Illinois won $1 million on a lottery ticket received as a birthday gift.
2: Oh, man. Whoever that's gave awesome. That is so ticked.
1: Oh, that's where your mind goes to the person who gave him the gift?
2: Yes.
3: Oh, surely they'll cut him off a little piece.
4: No, you don't have to do that.
2: A little piece? Who cares about a little piece? You could add $1 million. You're the one that bought the ticket.
3: But you only bought the ticket to give to them.
1: You may not buy tickets for yourself. You just thought it'd be a fun gift.
2: Right. Yeah, fun gift. And then now they're not going to be friends anymore.
4: What about that, though? It's like if you give the gift and you win it, or like you get the gift, are you really supposed to share with the person that gave you the gift?
3: I would.
1: Are you supposed to? No, but let's play it out. Eddie, you give me a ticket. Oh, it's $1 million. Wow, this is crazy. And I look at you and you're like,
4: waiting.
1: After taxes, I'm going to have like roughly $700,000, right?
2: Oh my gosh.
1: I'd probably give you $25,000.
4: I would like that.
3: Oh, wow. Okay, I was thinking 100.
2: Whoa.
3: Good for you.
1: So I'm a worse person? Dude. No, not good for me. You made me sound worse.
3: I mean, good for me. Good for me. I was thinking you give 100.
2: $100,000?
4: That's a lot of money.
3: You wouldn't have.
1: You know what?
3: This is hundreds of thousands that you wouldn't have if the person wouldn't have gifted it to you.
4: Don't even say it. It's hypothetical. Don't even say it.
1: I'm not. You know what? Screw it. I give you all of it. I just give you all of it.
3: Good for you.
1: Thank you. Yeah. Thank you. Thank you. A birthday gift from a friend was a $1 million surprise for an Illinois man who thought it was $1,000 when he hit. He's like, oh my God, I want $1,000. Because that's how I would be. If I won $1,000, I would go, oh my God, I won $1,000. So they went to the center, still not knowing that they won. But if you went over a certain amount, you have to go to the office.
2: Ugh.
1: So they go to the office to get their $1,000. And they said, no, you won $1 million.
2: How do you not double check that before you go to the office? I mean,
3: yeah, how do you miss all those zeros?
1: Well, no. Yeah. I don't know for sure that it was a scratch off. A lottery ticket, I think, was he bought him the numbers.
3: Interesting. Got it.
1: Yeah. So he thought he won, and then he matched all six, and then another extra number. I don't know. It's some lotto million drawing. But yeah, he's going to go new car, golf cart, family cruise for their 40th anniversary. $1 million from a friend.
3: Wow.
1: You have to do something nice for the friend at the least.
4: Like dinner.
1: Like me, I could give you all of it. But this, boy, Amy shamed me when I only said 25,000. Amy was like, I expected so much of you in this hypothetical situation.
3: I think you would do more.
1: I think I would too. But when I say that, people roll their eyes at me.
3: Well, I said
1: not even in this room, but just listeners will go like, you wouldn't. You say,
3: no, I can vouch for you. I know you would.
1: Thank you.
4: I would hope that you do 100,000. That'd be nice.
1: No, but I would make you think it was 25,000.
4: Okay. And then give me the 100,000.
1: Then I'd give you the rest of it. Oh. All of it. You know what? Then I'd give you more than the rest.
3: As long as you're grateful.
5: Hey,

I know that hiring can be challenging. You sort through tons of resumes and you get too many so-so applicants. You're just waiting for someone to match your role perfectly. Well, now, there's a place where you can meet them fast. ZipRecruiter.

0: It's time for the good news
1: with Lunchbox.
2: Tell me something good.
3: There are 200 first responders from New York that are participating in a ride called the Ride for Resilience. They're riding 343 miles from Boston to Ground Zero to honor the 343 FDNY people that passed away in 9/11.
4: Oh. Eddie, when you guys went to New York, did you take your kid to that?
5: He didn't really want to see the whole memorial thing because I was like, man, we really need to check that out. But we saw the new building, kind of went by the area, but he had a few questions and then kind of moved on.
4: He's also way young.
5: Yeah, he's 13.
4: Like, yeah, to know or to have experience like we did.
5: Yeah, I think the thing that really got him, though, I was telling him, like, when that happened, you know, people didn't really know what was happening, so they weren't really trying to get too far away from it. But when the first building fell, like, people couldn't breathe. All that debris came up. People were trying to get into businesses and stuff like that. So when I told him all that, it kind of hit him like, wow, this is way bigger than I thought it was.
4: Did you go to it?
6: Yes, I've been.
4: Did we go together?
6: I don't know. I don't remember who I went with, but I've definitely gone.
4: Me too.
6: Yeah.
4: So and I don't remember either. What if we don't remember together?
5: You guys went to the memorial? The actual memorial?
4: Mm-hmm.
5: Man, I went.
4: Possibly together. We don't know.
6: Well, we used to go to New York all the time for work, but.
5: The first time I went to New York was, I mean, the February after 9/11. So I saw the hole in the ground and trucks moving stuff still. Like,
4: wow.
5: I saw all that.
4: What was crazy, well, all of it, but looking back, I mean, they shut down all flights for days. If you were somewhere, you were just stuck in a different city.
6: Mm-hmm.
4: You didn't get out.
7: That's wild.
4: Yeah. You didn't get
6: out. I mean, even being on a college campus, like everything was like air was shut down, but we were shut down. Like there was no classes. Great. I can't remember how long it lasted, but it was like everybody just felt like they could be the next target.
5: Yeah.
4: You're right. Cause, you know, talking about didn't know. Nobody knew.
6: Nobody
4: That's
6: knew.
4: A great point. If it was going to be
5: nobody.
6: A university, like wherever. Yeah. So everything was just locked down.
3: Yeah. And you know what's cool? This is put on by the Friends of the Firefighters and Livestrong.
4: Oh, that's the whole thing?
3: That's what I said.
5: Wow. The Lance Armstrong Foundation.
4: I thought once Lance was bad.
3: Yeah, I thought it went away. Like, I thought it would be like.
6: No,
3: good for
6: I think
3: them.
6: I'm sure there's a whole board and it's bigger than that. Like, it was such a movement.
4: Yeah, but it was him and he's like. Not good.
6: Yeah, but they probably like just scooted him out.
4: No, I'm glad. Yeah, that's
3: it's
4: good.
3: Awesome. But it was built off lies.
4: It was built.
3: That's crazy. Hey,
4: yeah.
3: Isn't that
4: yeah.
6: It was built, still built was on able a bed to do a of lot lies. Of good.
5: Yeah, yeah, but absolutely. The foundation did good stuff.
4: Yeah. What are they riding bikes?
3: Yeah, they're riding bikes.
4: Dang, that's cool. Good
3: 343 miles.
6: Don't you think cycle bikes because Livestrong?
5: Yeah, yeah.
4: But he didn't say that at the beginning.
6: Oh, you
4: that's
6: thought motorcycles?
4: Well, when he just said ride, I don't know. It could have been anything. Tricycles, horses.
3: Yeah, it could have been motorcycles.
4: Yeah, but then when he said Livestrong, I said bikes.
6: Got it.
4: Yeah. Don't be hating.
6: Sorry.
4: What's wrong with you?
6: That was a little aggressive. I'm sorry.
4: All right. That's what it's all about.

0: All right, voicemail.
1: Eddie, he had to leave a segment early because his wife had a doctor's appointment and his kids were home alone. Isn't one of his boys 17 or 18? I don't get it.
0: It's a great question. You did have to leave the show early because your wife had a doctor's appointment. Yeah. It wasn't to be with your wife. It was to watch your kids.
2: Yeah, he works. The older one works. So he goes to school like half the day and then works the second half of the day. I had to jump in and cover for the younger three.
0: And the oldest of the younger three is?
2: The oldest, he's 12. He's just turned 13.
0: So is that old enough with a 13 to 12? And
3: oh, they don't need a supervisor.
2: I agree, but the problem with them three together, they're just like bad news.
0: Can you give the 13-year-old, though, a little power? Autonomy over the group?
2: I don't
0: and just
2: think,
0: see how it works?
2: I don't think they'll listen to him.
0: Or do you think you'll drive up and see smoke coming from like over the hill?
4: I mean, maybe.
2: Yes, dude. I'm telling you, them three together. Like the other day, one of them went to a friend's house and it was just two. It was a world of difference. Like so different. But them three together, man, they're crazy.
0: Fair enough.
2: Like I feel
0: But at
2: like,
0: some point though, they're all still gonna be crazy and they're gonna be 15 and 14. And like when does it end where you go, I have to try to see if they're responsible.
2: I think the problem is that the 13 and the 12-year-old, they're so close that they work as one.
0: Can they work as one for good, not evil?
2: Maybe when they go to college, we'll see.
0: Oh, that long? I think that's a good question. I didn't think about that, sure. But that's the answer to it. Thank you guys for listening to the show. 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Debated it. 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

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Yaya Martinez checking in on 92.9, the Bull, number one for New Country. 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

John Morgan, Kid Myself on 92.9 The Bull. Now, Starbucks is going to cause a frenzy again on September 15th. 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

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It's 92.9 The Bull, number one for New Country. Here's some Jelly Roll.

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Morgan Wallen been by now. We are 92.9 The Bull, number one for New Country. Coming up, I got all the details on how you could win a pair of tickets to Boots in the Park happening at Rito Park next month. Sit tight.

0: 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All right. 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
2: Next. 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

Derek's Bentley, Summer on a Beach. That was me this summer. Not a bad way to spend it. It's 92.9 The Bull, number one for New Country. By request, some Luke Combs, Be By You. And whatever else you want to hear, send me that talk back or just hit me up on Instagram at The Bull Tucson.

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0: Bella Lefty with Boston on 92.9 The Bull, and she's going to be hanging out at the Hyundai House of Music on the Toshiba stage. She's going to be performing for free in Las Vegas. 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

92.9 to Bolt number one for New Country. Yaya Martinez hanging out. Now, if your team plays tonight and you need a new place, if you're just looking for a new spot to watch the game at, I'm going to tell you exactly where to go coming up next on The Bolt.

I was laughing. I saw Bobby Bones do a fit check this morning because someone commented on how expensive his sneakers are. And he said, hey, when I was younger, I was poor. I didn't have nice things. So now I can afford nice things. Let that man live. He is the sweetest. It's 92.9 The Bull with Morgan. She said

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All right, it's about that time for you to get hooked up with a pair of tickets to Boots in the Park. What you're going to do is open up your iHeart app, all right? And you're going to hit that red talkback mic and send me this hour's word that wins, which is party. Your word that wins for this hour is party. If you're trying to win a pair of tickets to Boots in the Park 2026 at Rito Park, that is your word that wins, all right? Good luck. It's 92.9 The Bull, number one for New Country with Parker McCollum.

just like to say I have seen all the jokes that Samsung is cracking on social media at Apple because they've been doing the foldable phone for a while, and I understand. It's like reinvention. I get it. Doesn't everybody copy each other just to make money, though? I think so. Here's Ella Langley, Choosing Texas on 92.9 The Bull, number one for new country. 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

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Here's some Corey Kent to get you through your sandwich.

I get surprised sometimes whenever people don't know how to do certain things, mostly because I was raised like a boy. Like, my dad made sure I knew how to do everything. But some things you should know how to do as an adult. 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

0: Let's see here, y'all. 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

All right, with tomorrow being the 25th anniversary of 9/11, want to make sure that, you know, your young adults or teenagers are up on what exactly happened to us nearly 25 years ago tomorrow. 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

0: still wondering if Reed Park Zoo is ever going to reach out to me so I can play with some penguins. It's such a pipe dream. Oh my goodness. Can you imagine just doing that every day? Oh, it'd be so much fun. It's 92.9 The Bull with Rodney Atkins watching you.
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Luke Holmes, Beat by You on 92.9 The Bull, number one for New Country. Yaya Martinez hanging out for another hour. If you got those requests, send me a talk back on that free iHeart app. You could also reach out to me on the gram at Yaya Martinez is my username. Here's some Carrie Underwood. Do it.

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1: He's a ranch hand in a pinch, man. Hotter than the red on the cattle brand. 'Cause she's a gold digger with a quick trigger. A cast iron skillet.

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92.9 The Bull, number one for New Country. Now, a very important documentary that I feel like the younger generation should check out is released on Netflix. And it's going to be kind of hard to watch because tomorrow being the 25th anniversary of 9/11, some things just need to be remembered and noticed, all right? So I'm going to give you all the details about that documentary and why you should add it to your watch list coming up on The Bull.

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2: All right, something educational to add to your watch this watch list. I'm a big fan of documentary films when they're done pretty well. And I just finished watching Turning Point, Generation 9/11. It's a 90-minute documentary film that's on Netflix, and it examines the 25-year legacy of the September 11, 2001 terrorist attacks. I know tomorrow's going to be the 25th anniversary, which can be hard for a lot of people, but I feel like there's a lot of key perspectives in here, like interviews with the now grown children of victims from 9/11 and journalists who covered the early war on terror. Overall, I think it's pretty important for our kiddos, or now adults that were kiddos at the time, to watch this to get a grasp on what it was that we lost and gained during that time. And it's a good educational add to your watch this watch list. Turning Point, Generation 9/11. 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

Yeah, she is. Loving life again, Ella Langley. 92.9 The Voice. She should be. I mean, this two-year run of hers is historical. Someone knows about historical runs himself, yeah. A little jelly roll here. 92.9 The Voice.

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0: Azure
1: Cathedral.
0: Okay, sounds like a good girls' day out on Rita Ranch. Thanks for making us a part of it, Jess. Here's Riley Green on the Bull.

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0: 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Number one for New Country, home of the Bobby Bones Show. Of course, Lainey Wilson will be part of that festival as well in a little over a week. Country represented well. Man, I love it. I'll never forget. If you've gone to Vegas, you kind of probably never forget your first time, right? I remember driving in with three of my friends, going in over that mountain and seeing the lights of Vegas. Oh, such a thrilling feeling. And then I would go on to lose my watch and pawn it had to pawn it for $40. One of those strip mall pawn stores in Vegas. And then lost that. Ah, that's Vegas for you. Obviously, years ago. Morgan Wallen, Dierks Bentley. We'll throw in a little FGL. All good on next. 92.9 The Bull.
1: Next. Hey, Alfie. What can I get for you?
2: Hey, Nora. Just a nice latte, please. How was your weekend?
1: Not bad, thanks. Mainly working here. You?
2: Me? Well, I was battling gods in the afterlife realm, and after lunch, I fought mercenaries. Ooh, could I get oat milk with that latte, please?
1: Yeah, of course.
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1: Wait, what? 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

You know, the CMA nominees were announced this morning. Morgan Wallen, who was a no-show back in 2024 when he won Entertainer of the Year, well, he was pretty much snubbed this year. Come on, CMAs. Morgan Wallen, been by now, 92.9 The Bull.

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92.9, the Bull, number one for new country. Yeah, home of the Bobby Bones Show. It's Chris on this Thursday. Hopefully it's been a short work week. Football, Rams, Niners in Australia tonight. Let's go, mate.

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Hey, whiskey drink.

I wonder if Tyler Hubbard's friends call him T-Hub. Just a random thought. I don't know. Dancing in the country, it's Tyler Hubbard, 92.9 The Bull.

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1: 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Well, all right, so speaking of country house here from Sam Hunt, he literally does live in a country house on the outskirts of Nashville in a small town. Lives in a cabin with his wife and three daughters. He's a girl dad. That's pretty cool. Sam Hunt on the Bowl.

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Yeah, Zach Brown Band, a little Highway 20 ride. 92.9 The Bull. 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Luke Bryan says country, and she knows it. You're on The Bull.

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0: Finally, Morgan Wallen, 92.9 The Bull. All right, did Morgan Wallen get snubbed at the CMAs? And who had the most nominations this year? Give me two songs, 7 minutes. I will tell you all. Michael Ray on The Bulls.
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